0: Maple Lakes MLA John Rostad is ready to get to work under new BC Conservative leader Carrie Lynn Findlay. She claimed the party's leadership on Saturday, edging out Caroline Elliott with 51% of the vote. Findlay had the job for less than a week, and already her style of politics have been called divisive by Premier David Eby. However, Rostad says Eby is the one who's under fire.
1: David Eby is in a very tough spot. Obviously, his rankings in the polls are dropping rapidly. People are very upset with his agenda. And talk about a divisive agenda. David Eby and what he has been doing with his ideology, what he's been doing with his activism, his dividing our province.
0: One of the first orders of business will be to find a place for Findlay to run as a candidate to get her elected into Victoria. And pile burning in the Bear Lake area north of Prince George is being undertaken by the BC Wildfire Service. Around 200 piles will be burnt as part of an ongoing fuel management project in partnership with the Prince George Natural Resource District. Smoke may be visible to residents in Bear Lake and to motorists traveling along Highway 97. The burns will continue until June 30th, weather permitting. Get daily and weekly news alerts directly to your inbox by signing up at mypgnow.com.
2: Thanks for the update, Darren. Good afternoon. I'm Tim Gavin. Still looking pretty sunny out there, but we are supposed to get some more clouds as we get through the rest of the day. Tonight, a low of around 11 degrees, and really late this evening, it's going to start raining. And then we're going to get more rain on Wednesday, but we have both a high of 25 to look forward to, along with a thunderstorm happening for Wednesday. Right now, 24 degrees around Prince George.
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2: Well, today on the Country Report, we're going to be talking about Morgan Wallen smashing an instrument. We're going to talk about Jason Aldean and his thoughts on, you know, how long an artist has good material on them. Riley Green has also expanded his tour a little bit. And a reunion several years in the making from these two. Florida Georgia Line, Country 97 FM.

0: 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You know, they've been on hiatus for a few years, but there has been reunion rumors going around for quite a while now. Now, they have actually made a few behind-the-scenes appearances, showing up at award shows together, spending more time hanging out. But earlier this afternoon, they updated their social media profile picture with just something that says FGL LFG, which means Florida Georgia Line, let's feel good. Now, I know what it actually means, but of course I can't say it here on Country 97 FM. But this is a sign that a reunion is imminent. And I hope it means more new music from them.
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Riley Green on Country 97 FM. It's all part of your 5 o'clock Country Report, brought to you by Prince George Toyota, a nicer place to buy a car. Well, it looks like Riley Green is having the most successful tour of his entire career so far, and it's only gotten more successful because he's actually announced yet another stretch of dates for his Cowboy As It Gets tour. Those dates are sadly not coming into Canada at all, but it's another month on the road for Riley Green, starting September 10th in Denver and finishing up with a couple dates in December in Las Vegas, with a one-month break in November there too. But still, congratulations to Riley Green. You know, he's been having a lot of success over the last couple of years, and it looks like it's only going to get bigger for him from here. By the way, do you ever feel like some artists have a shelf life? Jason Aldean seems to think so. We'll hear from him coming up next. But before that, we got his new song, Don't Tell on Me, Country 97 FM.

0: Latest from Jason Aldean on Country 97 FM. It's all part of your 5 o'clock Country Report brought to you by Prince George Toyota. Jason Aldean seems to think that a lot of artists have a shelf life, but I'll let him elaborate on that.
1: Every artist kind of has a shelf life, and at some point people are going to move on and we're going to kind of phase out probably. And when that happens, then we'll reevaluate. My goal is to keep making music that is relevant, that I think is cool, and hopefully people want to hear.
0: Don't get me wrong. I think this new song from Jason Aldean is awesome. However, I almost feel like he's jinxing himself there by saying that. So, we'll see. Coming up next, we got our country music memories on the way, and Morgan Wallen decided to destroy an instrument. We'll talk about that coming up next.
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0: For the last couple of years since the chair incident, Morgan Wallen has managed to stay mostly out of the tabloids. However, that actually changed during a show that happened in Denver, Colorado on May 29th, because he was having some technical issues with his piano when he was doing his concert down there. And at one point, he was interacting with the audience. He said, "You know what? I don't need this piano after all." And then flipped it over and smashed the piano, just completely breaking it during the performance, getting some pretty big cheers from the crowd and getting a lot of tabloid headlines because, well, this is kind of, I guess, the most bad boy thing that Morgan Wallen has done since the chair incident. However, I can't really fault him for doing this, mostly because smashing an instrument on stage, that is something that artists have been doing for decades. In fact, one of my favorite artists of all time spent the 90s destroying every Yamaha DX7 that he could find. So I actually kind of give Morgan Wallen some cool points for this one. That was actually pretty awesome. Morgan Wallen, 20 Cigarettes, Country 97 FM. Sweet.

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1: Going all the way back to June 2nd, 2012. This was when Kenny Chesney and Tim McGraw kicked off the Brothers of the Sun tour at Raymond James Stadium down in Tampa. This is a co-headlining tour that took them across 22 cities in the United States. And honestly, I'm super jealous of anyone who got to see that show. Kenny Chesney and Tim McGraw on the same bill? Yeah, sign me up. Let's see. We'll go with a song that both of them have actually recorded, although Tim McGraw's version is a little harder to find, but it's out there. Kenny Chesney, How Forever Feels, Country 97 FM.

0: Latest from Tyler Joe Miller on Country 97 FM. 536, 23 degrees outside. I hope you're having a great Tuesday afternoon. 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Right now, the first 50-50 draw is on right now for getting tickets. And the jackpot, even though this has only been going on for about a day and a half now, it's already at $10,500 with the winner taking home $5,250, which is enough to go on a pretty awesome vacation for two pretty much anywhere in the world that you want to. And that jackpot is only growing from here while we all support hospice. 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

Hey, are you feeling good about how everything went? Enjoying the warm weather? Well, I hope you are, because remember, we are going to be getting some rain tomorrow, like a lot of rain and some thunder to go along with that. And yes, I mean some actual thunder, but also your chance at getting in for Country Thunder as well. Your next opportunity to qualify for that coming up tomorrow morning with Carol Gass. But I hope you have a great rest of your day. And I'm so excited to hang out with you again tomorrow. Dallas Smith, Country 97 FM. We'll talk to you later.

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1: I'm Darren Bain. The city of Prince George will not host the 2030 Special Olympics Canada Summer Games. According to the city, the bid process is being reopened to find a host outside of BC, as the 2028 National Winter Games were awarded to Kelowna, and Special Olympics has the intention of avoiding hosting back-to-back events in one province. Director of Civic Facilities and Events Andy Beasley says while there may have been other factors at play, it's frustrating and disappointing.
2: This wasn't just the city, this was a huge effort from the Special Olympics volunteers and athletes, so many Special Olympics supporters, so many community members that came together and put forward what we know was a tremendous bid package and tour, and we knew we did a great job.
1: Beasley says there was no indication from Special Olympics this would be an issue. He adds this opens up funding to allow the city to bid on other events as well. Prince George's Standing Committee on Intergovernmental Affairs is pushing for more resident feedback on the provincial budget. At today's meeting, the committee discussed a motion for City Council to consider at the next meeting to launch a communications campaign encouraging residents to submit feedback, specifically on the Northern Rural Homeowners Tax Grant, which is being cut. Councillor Kyle Sampson says the deadline for submissions has been extended to June 19th at 2 p.m.
3: Because I thought this deadline already passed, and it actually provides us an opportunity to attach this to some of the advocacy that we've already been doing with the budget. There's many items, obviously, that we have interest in on the budget.
1: The committee unanimously supported the motion, which will go to City Council for approval. Nechaco Lakes MLA John Rustad is ready to get to work under new BC Conservative leader Carrie Lynn Findlay. She claimed the party's leadership on Saturday, edging out Caroline Elliott with 51% of the vote. Findlay had the job for less than a week, and already her style of politics have been called divisive by Premier David Eby. However, Rustad says Eby is the one who's under fire.
4: David Eby is in a very tough spot. Obviously, his rankings is in the polls are dropping rapidly. People are very upset with his agenda. And talk about a divisive agenda. David Eby and what he has been doing with his ideology, what he's been doing with his activism, his dividing our province.
1: One of the first orders of business will be to find a place for Findlay to run as a candidate to get her elected into Victoria. And pile burning in the Bear Lake area north of Prince George is being undertaken by the BC Wildfire Service. Around 200 piles will be burnt as part of an ongoing fuel management project in partnership with the Prince George Natural Resource District. Smoke may be visible to residents in Bear Lake and to motorists traveling along Highway 97. The burns will continue until June 30th, weather permitting. Get daily and weekly news alerts directly to your inbox by signing up at mypgnow.com.
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1: I'm Darren Bain. The city of Prince George will not host the 2030 Special Olympics Canada Summer Games. According to the city, the bid process is being reopened to find a host outside of BC, as the 2028 National Winter Games were awarded to Kelowna, and Special Olympics has the intention of avoiding hosting back-to-back events in one province. Director of Civic Facilities and Events Andy Beasley says while there may have been other factors at play, it's frustrating and disappointing.
2: This wasn't just the city. This was a huge effort from the Special Olympics volunteers and athletes, so many Special Olympics supporters, so many community members that came together and put forward what we know was a tremendous bid package and tour, and we knew we did a great job.
1: Beasley says there was no indication from Special Olympics this would be an issue. He adds this opens up funding to allow the city to bid on other events as well. Prince George's Standing Committee on Intergovernmental Affairs is pushing for more resident feedback on the provincial budget. At today's meeting, the committee discussed a motion for City Council to consider at the next meeting to launch a communications campaign encouraging residents to submit feedback, specifically on the Northern Rural Homeowners Tax Grant, which is being cut. Councillor Kyle Sampson says the deadline for submissions has been extended to June 19th at 2 p.m.
3: Because I thought this deadline already passed, and it actually provides us an opportunity to attach this to some of the advocacy that we've already been doing with the budget. There's many items, obviously, that we have interest in on the budget.
1: The committee unanimously supported the motion, which will go to City Council for approval. Nechaco Lakes MLA John Rustad is ready to get to work under new BC Conservative leader Carrie Lynn Findlay. She claimed the party's leadership on Saturday, edging out Caroline Elliott with 51% of the vote. Findlay had the job for less than a week, and already her style of politics have been called divisive by Premier David Eby. However, Rustad says Eby is the one who's under fire.
4: David Eby is in a very tough spot. Obviously, his rankings is in the polls are dropping rapidly. People are very upset with his agenda. And talk about a divisive agenda. David Eby and what he has been doing with his ideology, what he's been doing with his activism, his dividing our province.
1: One of the first orders of business will be to find a place for Findlay to run as a candidate to get her elected into Victoria. And pile burning in the Bear Lake area north of Prince George is being undertaken by the BC Wildfire Service. Around 200 piles will be burnt as part of an ongoing fuel management project in partnership with the Prince George Natural Resource District. Smoke may be visible to residents in Bear Lake and to motorists traveling along Highway 97. The burns will continue until June 30th, weather permitting. Get daily and weekly news alerts directly to your inbox by signing up at mypgnow.com.
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1: 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You're out enjoying your daily walk when you come upon two children rummaging through a recycling bin. One of them catches

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1: I'm Darren Bain. The city of Prince George will not host the 2030 Special Olympics Canada Summer Games. According to the city, the bid process is being reopened to find a host outside of BC, as the 2028 National Winter Games were awarded to Kelowna, and Special Olympics has the intention of avoiding hosting back-to-back events in one province. Director of Civic Facilities and Events Andy Beasley says while there may have been other factors at play, it's frustrating and disappointing.
2: This wasn't just the city, this was a huge effort from the Special Olympics volunteers and athletes, so many Special Olympics supporters, so many community members that came together and put forward what we know was a tremendous bid package and tour, and we knew we did a great job.
1: Beasley says there was no indication from Special Olympics this would be an issue. He adds this opens up funding to allow the city to bid on other events as well. Prince George's Standing Committee on Intergovernmental Affairs is pushing for more resident feedback on the provincial budget. At today's meeting, the committee discussed a motion for City Council to consider at the next meeting to launch a communications campaign encouraging residents to submit feedback, specifically on the Northern Rural Homeowners Tax Grant, which is being cut. Councillor Kyle Sampson says the deadline for submissions has been extended to June 19th at 2 p.m.
3: Because I thought this deadline already passed. It actually provides us an opportunity to attach this to some of the advocacy that we've already been doing with the budget. There's many items, obviously, that we have interest in on the budget.
1: The committee unanimously supported the motion, which will go to City Council for approval. Nechako Lakes MLA John Rustad is ready to get to work under new BC Conservative leader Carrie Lynn Findlay. She claimed the party's leadership on Saturday, edging out Caroline Elliott with 51% of the vote. Findlay had the job for less than a week, and already her style of politics have been called divisive by Premier David Eby. However, Rustad says Eby is the one who's under fire.
4: David Eby is in a very tough spot. Obviously, his rankings is in the polls are dropping rapidly. People are very upset with his agenda. And talk about a divisive agenda. David Eby and what he has been doing with his ideology, what he's been doing with his activism, his dividing our province.
1: One of the first orders of business will be to find a place for Findlay to run as a candidate to get her elected into Victoria. And pile burning in the Bear Lake area north of Prince George is being undertaken by the BC Wildfire Service. Around 200 piles will be burnt as part of an ongoing fuel management project in partnership with the Prince George Natural Resource District. Smoke may be visible to residents in Bear Lake and to motorists traveling along Highway 97. The burns will continue until June 30th, weather permitting. Get daily and weekly news alerts directly to your inbox by signing up at mypgnow.com.
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1: I'm Darren Bain. The city of Prince George will not host the 2030 Special Olympics Canada Summer Games. According to the city, the bid process is being reopened to find a host outside of BC, as the 2028 National Winter Games were awarded to Kelowna, and Special Olympics has the intention of avoiding hosting back-to-back events in one province. Director of Civic Facilities and Events Andy Beasley says while there may have been other factors at play, it's frustrating and disappointing.
2: This wasn't just the city. This was a huge effort from the Special Olympics volunteers and athletes, so many Special Olympics supporters, so many community members that came together and put forward what we know was a tremendous bid package and tour, and we knew we did a great job.
1: Beasley says there was no indication from Special Olympics this would be an issue. He adds this opens up funding to allow the city to bid on other events as well. Prince George's Standing Committee on Intergovernmental Affairs is pushing for more resident feedback on the provincial budget. At today's meeting, the committee discussed a motion for City Council to consider at the next meeting to launch a communications campaign encouraging residents to submit feedback, specifically on the Northern Rural Homeowners Tax Grant, which is being cut. Councillor Kyle Sampson says the deadline for submissions has been extended to June 19th at 2 p.m.
3: Because I thought this deadline already passed, and it actually provides us an opportunity to attach this to some of the advocacy that we've already been doing with the budget. There's many items, obviously, that we have interest in on the budget.
1: The committee unanimously supported the motion, which will go to City Council for approval. Nechaco Lakes MLA John Rustad is ready to get to work under new BC Conservative leader Carrie Lynn Findlay. She claimed the party's leadership on Saturday, edging out Caroline Elliott with 51% of the vote. Findlay had the job for less than a week, and already her style of politics have been called divisive by Premier David Eby. However, Rustad says Eby is the one who's under fire.
4: David Eby is in a very tough spot. Obviously, his rankings is in the polls are dropping rapidly. People are very upset with his agenda. And talk about a divisive agenda. David Eby and what he has been doing with his ideology, what he's been doing with his activism, his dividing our province.
1: One of the first orders of business will be to find a place for Findlay to run as a candidate to get her elected into Victoria. And pile burning in the Bear Lake area north of Prince George is being undertaken by the BC Wildfire Service. Around 200 piles will be burnt as part of an ongoing fuel management project in partnership with the Prince George Natural Resource District. Smoke may be visible to residents in Bear Lake and to motorists traveling along Highway 97. The burns will continue until June 30th, weather permitting. Get daily and weekly news alerts directly to your inbox by signing up at mypgnow.com.
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6: 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There's one in July and another in August.
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3: I'm Breaker 19. This here's a rubber duck. You got a copy on me, Pigpen? Come on. Yeah, 10-4, Pigpen, for sure, for sure. By golly, it's clean clear to Flagtown. Come on. Yeah, it's a big 10-4 there, Pigpen. Yeah, we definitely got the

was the dark of the moon on the 6th of June in a Kenworth pulling logs. Cab over Pete with a reefer on and a Jimmy hauling hogs. We was headed for Bear on I-10 about a mile out of Shaggy Town. I says, Pigpen, this here's the rubber duck and I'm about to put the hammer down.

got into Tulsa town, we had 85 trucks and all. But there's a roadblock up on the clover leaf, and them bears was wall to wall. And them smokies as thick as bugs on a bumper, they even had a bear in the air. I says, calling all trucks, this here's the duck, we about to go a-hunting there.

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1: Well, we rolled up Interstate 44 like a rocket sled on rails. Oh, we tore up all of our swindle sheets and left them sitting on the scales. By the time we hit that Chi-Town, and Bears was getting smart, he brought up some reinforcements from the Illinois National Guard.

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1: Good morning. It does not appear Prince George will be hosting the 2030 Special Olympic National Summer Games, despite what looked like a strong bid. According to a statement from the city, the bid process is being reopened to find a community outside of BC. This is due to Kelowna being awarded the 2028 Special Olympics Canada Winter Games, with the intention of avoiding hosting back-to-back events in one province. The Director of Civic Facilities and Events, Andy Beasley, says while there may have been other factors at play, it's certainly frustrating and disappointing.
2: This wasn't just the city. This was a huge effort from the Special Olympics volunteers and athletes, so many Special Olympics supporters, so many community members that came together and put forward what we know was a tremendous bid package and tour, and we knew we did a great job.
1: Beasley adds there is no indication from Special Olympics this would be an issue, and also says this does open up funding to allow the city to bid on other events. Prince George Serious Crimes Unit has convicted 47-year-old Ryan Timothy Chappie following a 2-year intimate partner violence investigation. Chappie entered a guilty plea in connection to 2 counts of assault causing bodily harm and 1 count of assault in April. One victim associated to Chappie came forward to police with information pertaining to intimate partner violence. Corporal Jen Cooper is with the Prince George RCMP.
3: With the cooperation of those involved, a thorough investigation was conducted by our Serious Crimes Unit, which ultimately led to a conviction in April of this year.
1: Chappie was sentenced to a 15-month conditional order, followed by 36 months of probation. Premier David Eby says new BC Conservative leader Carrie Lynn Findlay seems to be focused on division, including in her own party. Eby did congratulate Findlay on her victory, while criticizing her for leaning toward the more right-wing and socially conservative factions of the party.
4: From my perspective, the job that she's applying for right now looks a lot more like regional manager than the Premier of British Columbia.
1: The MLA for Prince George and North Cariboo, Sheldon Clare, was pleased with Findlay's victory, saying she was not only his choice, but also the popular choice in the riding.
5: Her first round support in the Quesnel area, Prince George, North Cariboo, had her over 61%. Second place finisher, Carolyn Elliott, was at just over 38%. So we really came through for her, and that's been recognized. They understand that there's a fair bit of support for the vision she was articulating.
1: He adds one of the first orders of business will be to find a place for Findlay to run as a candidate to get her elected and into the House. Cyclists of all ages will participate in the Terry Fox Foundation's Ride of Hope Sunday. The event has been going on since 2015, but organizer Neil Hodson says this is the first time it's been held in Prince George.
6: We were looking to raise $5,000, sort of a low-key start. I was anticipating around 25 to 30 participants, so I wasn't, you know, I just wanted to dip my toes in the water here and see how the community accepted it and whether we could build on, you know, just a bit of a soft launch this year.
1: Since 2015, the event has raised more than $2.25 million for cancer research. Get news alerts, direct your inbox, sign up at mypgnow.com. I'm Hartley Miller.
7: The one and only Hartley Miller. Thanks, buddy. Good morning. I'm Carol Gass. It's 6:04. It's Wednesday, Orange Zone Garbage Pickup, and it looks like we're going to get a lot of weather today. So when I drove in, there was a little bit of spitting. I mean, obviously, that's like drizzle. Not spitting, really. And we could see thunder showers later. We're supposed to see some sun, maybe a bit of wind. Like, it is all the weather. And it is going to be humid because we're supposed to get up to a high of 25. And we're starting the day at 12.
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Good morning, I'm Carol Gass. 6:11, it's Wednesday. Was last night human enough for you? Holy mackerel, like there was no movement in the air. It was nothing. It was like, whoa, it is humid. And already this morning, 12 degrees. So we are going to see some rain. If I was you, I don't think I'd straighten my hair this morning. I thought about it myself and then I thought, nope, all for naught. Anyways, back to the music with Haley Witters on Country 97 FM.

0: Did you go to that show when Clint Black was here at the CN Center? I was just reliving that show because it was so great. We didn't really think it was going to be that great, and then it was so great. And that's the thing about live shows. And there's two live shows that I think you probably want to give the nod to. One of them is Gord Bamford, who's going to be playing the dance for Rodeo PG. That's the Saturday night of the Father's Day weekend, so you can get tickets now. And also, if you haven't heard, there's going to be a country music festival. It's August 6th. Now, it's going to be some great bands, including local YXS, Rick Stavely, and Chris Goodwin. And then it's going to be Aaron Goodvin as well. So that has tickets that are on sale already as well. I mean, there's no end to things to do right here in Prince George. Don't even have to go anywhere.
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0: 6:21 on a gray, wet Wednesday morning, and it's Orange Zone Garbage Pickup. Looks like we get a lot of weather today, including a little bit of rain, maybe thunder showers, including some sun, a little bit of wind, and it should get up to around 25. So it's going to be muggy, and I do mean muggy. It's 12 right now with Sarah Evans. Here you go.

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1: Good morning. A 47-year-old Prince George resident pled guilty to two counts of assault causing bodily harm and one count of assault, this in relation to intimate partner violence. Ryan Timothy Chappie entered the plea in April of this year. The investigation began nearly 2 years ago after one victim associated to Chappie came forward to police with information pertaining to intimate partner violence. Corporal Jen Cooper.
2: Intimate partner abuse can take many forms and can have devastating impacts on victims. We want to remind the public that there is help available and there are many avenues to report intimate partner violence. While highlighting the courage it takes to report domestic abuse, this case had a positive outcome with respect to holding the offender accountable.
1: Chappie was sentenced to a 15-month conditional order followed by 36 months of probation. Prince George's Standing Committee on Intergovernmental Relations is pushing for more resident feedback on the provincial budget. During yesterday's meeting, the committee discussed a motion for City Council to consider at the next meeting to launch a communications campaign encouraging residents to submit feedback, specifically on the Northern Rural Homeowners Tax Grant that is being cut. Councillor Kyle Sampson says the deadline for submissions has been extended to June 19th.
3: Because I thought this deadline already passed, and it actually provides us an opportunity to attach this to some of the advocacy that we've already been doing with the budget. There's many items, obviously, that we have interest in on the budget.
1: The committee unanimously supported the motion, which will go to City Council for approval. The Chaco Lakes MLA John Rusted is ready to get to work under new BC Conservative leader Carrie Lynn Finley. Finley's only had the job for a few days, and already her style of politics has been called divisive by Premier David Eby. However, Rustad says Eby is the one who is under fire.
4: David Eby is in a very tough spot. Obviously, his rankings is in the polls are dropping rapidly. People are very upset with his agenda. And talk about a divisive agenda. David Eby and what he has been doing with his ideology, what he's been doing with his activism, his dividing our province.
1: Yeah, it's one of the first orders of business will be to find a place for Finley to run so she can get a seat in the legislature. Well, it certainly appears Special Olympics Canada will look outside of Prince George to host the 2030 Special Olympics National Summer Games. According to the city, the bid process is being reopened to find a community outside of BC due to Kelowna being awarded the 2028 Special Olympic Canada Winter Games with the intention of avoiding hosting back-to-back events in the same province. The PG Director of Civic Facilities, Andy Beasley, says there really wasn't any indication from Special Olympics Canada that this would be an issue.
5: May have had other reasons. There might be other things that go in. It's a complicated thing to put on these games. We get that, and we totally respect the decision. But having said all that, we were left a little bit in the dark and a little bit surprised by their decision.
1: Beasley adds this does open up some funding that allow the city to bid on other major events. Get news alerts, director inbox, sign up at mypgnow.com. I'm Hartley Miller.
6: Thanks, Hart. Good morning. I'm Carol Gass. 6:35. It's Wednesday. It's Orange Zone garbage pickup, and it's wet and gray. Now, that's not the only weather we're going to get today. No, we could be adding thunder showers later, some sun, a little bit of wind, and supposed to get up to 25 degrees today. 25 degrees with all that sort of moisture in the air. That's going to be a humid one. Wasn't last night humid. Holy mackerel. It's 12 already.
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0: Scotty and Hootie on Country 97FM. Good morning, I'm Carol Gass, and it's time to scroll. You coming?
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0: This is such a special time for graduates. They've spent years working hard, staying up late, writing exams, surviving group projects, barely, all leading up to what exactly? I mean, some grads have it all figured out. They've got the plan, they've got the passion, the color-coded calendar. I love that for you if you're one of those people. But then there's the rest. Proudly holding a diploma in one hand and a so now what in the other. So I thought we could borrow a little inspiration from this guy's questions.
2: Ask and answer these 8 questions, and I think somewhere in there's going to be your life path. So first one is Naval Ravikant's question, what's play for you that's work for others? Number 2 is, who do I admire? What do those people do? 3, if I didn't have to make money, what would I be doing? Number 4, what would you wish for even if you knew it was going to take you 25 years to build it? Number 5, what's a problem that breaks your heart that you have to solve? Number 6, what would I do differently if I were reborn again? Number 7, what do I really want to do, but I'm just too embarrassed to tell anyone about it? And number 8, when I was most alive, what was I doing? Take a minute and answer those questions and look at your answers, and that's going to get you your true answer of what fires you up and why you're here. And then ask yourself one final question. Of all the things I just wrote down, what would I do if I knew I wouldn't fail? And then go do that thing.
0: Kind of cool, hey? Whether you're graduating now or you've been quote-unquote figuring it out since 2003.
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0: Okay, it's 6:47 on a morning where when you open the door and you take a big breath in, you can smell the rain. And we're supposed to see it today, maybe some thunder showers, but we're supposed to see some sun too. And we're supposed to see 25 degrees as a high. We're almost halfway there. It's 12 right now with Cody Johnson's latest, The Fall, on Country 97 FM.

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0: Good morning. It's already 6:57 on Wednesday. It's Orange Zone Garbage Pickup. I'm Carol Gass, and it's going to be a real weather day. If you love different weather, well, we get it all by the looks of things. We're seeing some clouds and some rain right now. We could see some sun. We're going to see thundershowers later. There'll be a bit of wind. 25 degrees the high, and it's already 12 as we get closer to the 7 o'clock news with some Tyler Hubbard. 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
1: Good morning. It does not appear Prince George will be hosting the 2030 Special Olympic National Summer Games, despite what looked like a strong bid. According to a statement from the city, the bid process is being reopened to find a community outside of BC. This is due to Kelowna being awarded the 2028 Special Olympics Canada Winter Games, with the intention of avoiding hosting back-to-back events in one province. The Director of Civic Facilities and Events, Andy Beasley, says while there may have been other factors at play, it's certainly frustrating and disappointing.
2: This wasn't just the city. This was a huge effort from the Special Olympics volunteers and athletes, so many Special Olympics supporters, so many community members that came together and put forward what we know was a tremendous bid package and tour, and we knew we did a great job.
1: Beasley adds there is no indication from Special Olympics this would be an issue, and also says this does open up funding to allow the city to bid on other events. Prince George Serious Crimes Unit has convicted 47-year-old Ryan Timothy Chappie following a 2-year intimate partner violence investigation. Chappie entered a guilty plea in connection to 2 counts of assault causing bodily harm and 1 count of assault in April. One victim associated to Chappie came forward to police with information pertaining to intimate partner violence. Corporal Jen Cooper is with the Prince George RCMP.
3: With the cooperation of those involved, a thorough investigation was conducted by our Serious Crimes Unit, which ultimately led to a conviction in April of this year.
1: Chappie was sentenced to a 15-month conditional order, followed by 36 months of probation. Premier David Eby says new BC Conservative leader Carrie Lynn Findlay seems to be focused on division, including in her own party. Eby did congratulate Findlay on her victory, while criticizing her for leaning toward the more right-wing and socially conservative factions of the party.
4: From my perspective, the job that she's applying for right now looks a lot more like regional manager than Premier of British Columbia.
1: The MLA for Prince George and North Cariboo, Sheldon Clare, was pleased with Findlay's victory, saying she was not only his choice, but also the popular choice in the riding.
5: Her first round support in the Quesnel area, Prince George, North Cariboo, had her over 61%. Second place finisher, Carolyn Elliott, was at just over 38%. So we really came through for her, and that's been recognized. They understand that there's a fair bit of support for the vision she was articulating.
1: He adds one of the first orders of business will be to find a place for Findlay to run as a candidate to get her elected and into the House. Cyclists of all ages will participate in the Terry Fox Foundation's Ride of Hope Sunday. The event has been going on since 2015, but organizer Neil Hodson says this is the first time it's been held in Prince George.
6: We were looking to raise $5,000, sort of a low-key start. I was anticipating around 25 to 30 participants, so I wasn't, you know, I just wanted to dip my toes in the water here and see how the community accepted it and whether we could build on, you know, just a bit of a soft launch this year.
1: Since 2015, the event has raised more than $2.25 million for cancer research. 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I'm Hartley Miller.
7: Thanks, Hart. Good morning, I'm Carol Gass, 7:04. It's Wednesday, it's Orange Zone Garbage Pickup, and it's already warm, and it's going to get warmer, but with the rain we're getting and potential thundershowers later, it is going to be humid. Maybe not Toronto humid, but humid for sure. We're also supposed to see some sun today, so we'll wait for that. Like I say, we're already sitting at 12.
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0: Rodney Atkins, Take a Back Road on Country 97 FM. That song came out in 2011 off of Rod's record of the same name, and it went to number one for him. It looks like Rodney Atkins is on the road this summer, touring with dates at a bunch of U.S. fairs and festivals. Nothing in Canada, but I guess if you find yourself stateside this summer, you might want to see if he's going to be where you're going. I mean, I imagine he puts on a great show. One of those ones where you're going to know a lot more songs than you think you will. That's your throwback track, and it's brought to you by the Black Clover Pub.
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0: Taking a trip down memory lane with Old Dominion on Country 97 FM. Hey, good morning. I'm Carol Gass, and there's a bit of good news in the forecast. I mean, it's too soon to tell because, of course, meteorology. But it looks like the weather might get all this unsettledness out of its system today and tomorrow and Friday. And it looks like the weekend could be nice. Earlier this week, we were saying, it looks like rain on Saturday. Not that we mind the rain, but just not on Saturday. You know what I mean? I mean, there's lots of things you could be doing. And if you've promised yourself that you're going to ride your horse more, I'd like to invite you to the Dusty Trail Riders Cowboy Challenge Obstacle Series that's happening on Saturday. That's happening at their arena out the Blackwater. And honestly, looks like it's going to be nice weather for that.
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0: Okay, I just took a look at the weather app on my phone, and although it disagrees with the full-on sunshine for Saturday that Environment Canada is calling for, they say it'll be dry, and then they're calling for all kinds of sun on Sunday. They are agreeing that the weather between now and then is pretty unsettled, including today, where we're seeing some rain, maybe some thundershowers, supposed to see some sun, and supposed to get to 25 degrees. Yep, it's humid. 12 right now with Miranda Lambert, Famous in a Small Town, on today's Best Country, Country 97 FM. 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
1: Good morning. A 47-year-old Prince George resident pled guilty to two counts of assault causing bodily harm and one count of assault, this in relation to intimate partner violence. Ryan Timothy Chappie entered the plea in April of this year. The investigation began nearly 2 years ago after one victim associated to Chappie came forward to police with information pertaining to intimate partner violence. Corporal Jen Cooper.
2: Intimate partner abuse can take many forms and can have devastating impacts on victims. We want to remind the public that there is help available and there are many avenues to report intimate partner violence. While highlighting the courage it takes to report domestic abuse, this case had a positive outcome with respect to holding the offender accountable.
1: Chappie was sentenced to a 15-month conditional order followed by 36 months of probation. The Chaco Lakes MLA John Rostead is ready to get to work under new BC Conservative leader Carrie Lynn Finley. Finley's only had the job for a few days, and already her style of politics has been called divisive by Premier David Eby. However, Rustad says Eby is the one who is under fire.
3: David Eby is in a very tough spot. Obviously, his rankings is in the polls are dropping rapidly. People are very upset with his agenda. And talk about a divisive agenda. David Eby and what he has been doing with his ideology, what he's been doing with his activism, his dividing our province.
1: Yeah, it's one of the first orders of business. It will be to find a place for Finley to run so she can get a seat in the legislature. Transporting patients by air just got a whole lot easier for BC Ambulance as Prince George now has an advanced flight care paramedic. Jack Mulcahy, who's based out of PG, says the new service frees up other critical resources elsewhere.
4: You deal with some of the sickest ICU patients, and then with the new pediatric resource, it's good because we can take work away from the infant transport team, which is a BC Ambulance resource based out of Children's Hospital.
1: Last year, BC Emergency Health Services created a pair of new destinations, primary and advanced care. Well, it certainly appears Special Olympics Canada will look outside of Prince George to host the 2030 Special Olympics National Summer Games. According to the city, the bid process is being reopened to find a community outside of BC due to Kelowna being awarded the 2028 Special Olympic Canada Winter Games with the intention of avoiding hosting back-to-back events in the same province. The PG Director of Civic Facilities, Andy Beasley, says there really wasn't any indication from Special Olympics Canada that this would be an issue.
5: May have had other reasons. There might be other things that go in. It's a complicated thing to put on these games. We get that, and we totally respect the decision. But having said all that, we were left a little bit in the dark and a little bit surprised by their decision.
1: Beasley adds this does open up some funding that allow the city of Prince George to bid on other events and tournaments. Get news alerts, direct your inbox, sign up at mypgnow.com. I'm Hartley Miller.
6: Thanks, Hart. Good morning. I'm Carol Gass. 7:34 on Wednesday, Orange Zone garbage pickup, and a lot of unsettled weather over the next couple of days. We're looking today at some rain, maybe some thundershowers later. Supposed to see some sun as well, and we're supposed to get to 25 degrees. Now, tomorrow, we're going to see sun, clouds, and rain, only 18. I mean, it kind of is all over the roadmap right now. But anyways, we'll see what happens. 12 to start your day.
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0: I used to say that as a school bus driver all the time. Don't you make me turn this bus around. Good morning, I'm Carol Gass. Now, have you noticed that this spring there seems to be a plethora, or plethora if you prefer, of bunnies? Out in the country, that is definitely true. Have you seen them in town as well? Now, I'm not talking about rabbits. I'm talking about little wee bunnies. They're adorable. But they're less adorable in our daily game of avoid the bunny that I have to play every morning on my way to work. I don't know what they're thinking. They like sit in the middle of the road to the highway and they see how long they can wait before they choose a direction to dart across the road. And I am not lying when I say this morning, I counted 14 bunnies and one, with a death wish, changed direction as I was swerving to miss him and almost met his demise. And then I spilled all of my hot tea all over my car, which was just detailed, by the way. The worst ones are the ones that are sitting in the middle of the road. So, of course, you slow right down. And I always think of them as cows. So if I get behind them, then I'll push them forward. But that doesn't necessarily work in the bunny mind. No, they are not from the bovine family. Sometimes what they'll do is they'll take a couple of hops forward and then they'll run across the side of the road. But you don't know if they're going to go into the ditch or if they're going to cross back over the other way. Like, it is ridiculous. So instead of leaving 5 minutes to get to the highway, now I leave 10 minutes because I got to play Avoid the Bunny.
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0: Good morning. I'm Carol Gass. 7:45 on Wednesday. Orange Zone garbage pickup. Is it raining where you are? We've got rain in the forecast and maybe even thunder showers in the forecast, but we've got some sun in the forecast and we're supposed to get it to 25. We're almost halfway there at 12 with some Morgan Griffiths on the way. But first, let's do a little Wednesday morning with Eric Church. Do you wanna? It's one of my favorites. Hope he's one of yours too on Country 97 FM. It ain't.

0: Morgan Griffiths, just being himself on Country 97 FM at 7:52 on a Wednesday morning. And I just got a text into 250-562-9797 saying, what's going on at the CN Center? Well, if you don't know, Desert Hills are back in town today, and I guess they open at 9. So if you don't have to go, Aspika, maybe just give it a miss.
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5: Hadi, I'm Cindy Heitman, president of CNC. 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Congratulations to the class of 2026. 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
1: Good morning. It does not appear Prince George will be hosting the 2030 Special Olympic National Summer Games, despite what looked like a strong bid. According to a statement from the city, the bid process is being reopened to find a community outside of BC. This is due to Kelowna being awarded the 2028 Special Olympics Canada Winter Games, with the intention of avoiding hosting back-to-back events in one province. The Director of Civic Facilities and Events, Andy Beasley, says while there may have been other factors at play, it's certainly frustrating and disappointing.
2: This wasn't just the city. This was a huge effort from the Special Olympics volunteers and athletes, so many Special Olympics supporters, so many community members that came together and put forward what we know was a tremendous bid package and tour, and we knew we did a great job.
1: Beasley adds there is no indication from Special Olympics this would be an issue, and also says this does open up funding to allow the city to bid on other events. Prince George Serious Crimes Unit has convicted 47-year-old Ryan Timothy Chappie following a 2-year intimate partner violence investigation. Chappie entered a guilty plea in connection to 2 counts of assault causing bodily harm and 1 count of assault in April. One victim associated to Chappie came forward to police with information pertaining to intimate partner violence. Corporal Jen Cooper is with the Prince George RCMP.
3: With the cooperation of those involved, a thorough investigation was conducted by our Serious Crimes Unit, which ultimately led to a conviction in April of this year.
1: Chappie was sentenced to a 15-month conditional order, followed by 36 months of probation. Premier David Eby says new BC Conservative leader Carrie Lynn Findlay seems to be focused on division, including in her own party. Eby did congratulate Findlay on her victory, while criticizing her for leaning toward the more right-wing and socially conservative factions of the party.
4: From my perspective, the job that she's applying for right now looks a lot more like regional manager than Premier of British Columbia.
1: The MLA for Prince George and North Cariboo, Sheldon Clare, was pleased with Findlay's victory, saying she was not only his choice, but also the popular choice in the riding.
5: Her first round support in the Quesnel area, Prince George, North Cariboo, had her over 61%. Second place finisher, Carolyn Elliott, was at just over 38%. So we really came through for her, and that's been recognized. They understand that there's a fair bit of support for the vision she was articulating.
1: He adds one of the first orders of business will be to find a place for Findlay to run as a candidate to get her elected and into the House. Cyclists of all ages will participate in the Terry Fox Foundation's Ride of Hope Sunday. The event has been going on since 2015, but organizer Neil Hodson says this is the first time it's been held in Prince George.
6: We were looking to raise $5,000, sort of a low-key start. I was anticipating around 25 to 30 participants, so I wasn't, I just wanted to dip my toes in the water here and see how the community accepted it and whether we could build on, just a bit of a soft launch this year.
1: Overall, since 2015, the event has raised more than $2.25 million for cancer research. Jared Younger, Prince George, went 0-for-3 of the walk as the New York Mets at DH in an 8-3 loss last night against the Mariners in Seattle. Young is now batting .282 on the season. NHL Stanley Cup final began. A late goal for Vegas gave the Golden Knights a 5-4 victory over Carolina. And on the lighter side, from the Seattle Times, Canadian LPGA golfer Brooke Henderson says she used a different club at a tournament to improve her performance on the green. Now, if that is the recipe for success, the proof is in the putting. About 8:05. It may get a little worse tomorrow, but you can still have a great one today. I'm Hartley Miller.
7: Thanks, Hart. Good morning. I'm Carol Gass. Well, it's Wednesday, and it's Orange Zone garbage pickup, and there's some tumultuous weather over the next couple of days. Today is the most tumultuous, or the tumultuouser. No, never mind. Anyways, we've seen some rain this morning. We're going to see more rain. Could see thunder showers. Supposed to see a bit of sun as well, so that means a little bit of wind to blow the clouds around. and we're supposed to get up to 25 degrees. Well, we've come up one in the last hour. It's 13 right now.
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0: This is today's best country. I'm giving up on love. Love's giving up on me. Nonstop country. Another hour of your favorite country music is loaded up and ready to roll.

Hell-raising good time. That's Tim Hicks on Country 97FM. And he's good for it. If you remember, he performed here at the 2015 Canada Winter Games. It was exactly that. Good morning. I'm Carol Gass. It's 8:13. It's a wet Wednesday, but we need the moisture, so we're not going to kvetch. Hey, I hope you can stick around, particularly if you like water skiing squirrels, because I got some Brad Paisley on the way. But right now, it's Sully Burrows and Put It On Me on Country 97FM.

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0: Brad Paisley on Country 97 FM. Good morning, I'm Carol Gass, and we could go down to the river, or we could go for a scroll. You in?
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0: This is such a special time for graduates. They've spent years working hard, staying up late, writing exams, surviving group projects, barely, all leading up to what exactly? I mean, some grads have it all figured out. They've got the plan, they've got the passion, the color-coded calendar. I love that for you if you're one of those people. But then there's the rest. Proudly holding a diploma in one hand and a so now what in the other. So I thought we could borrow a little inspiration from this guy's questions.
2: Ask and answer these 8 questions, and I think somewhere in there's going to be your life path. So first one is Naval Ravikant's question, what's play for you that's work for others? Number 2 is, who do I admire? What do those people do? 3, if I didn't have to make money, what would I be doing? Number 4, what would you wish for even if you knew it was going to take you 25 years to build it? Number 5, what's a problem that breaks your heart that you have to solve? Number 6, what would I do differently if I were reborn again? Number 7, what do I really want to do, but I'm just too embarrassed to tell anyone about it? And number 8, when I was most alive, what was I doing? Take a minute and answer those questions and look at your answers, and that's going to get you your true answer of what fires you up and why you're here. And then ask yourself one final question. Of all the things I just wrote down, what would I do if I knew I wouldn't fail? And then go do that thing.
0: Kind of cool, hey? Whether you're graduating now or you've been quote-unquote figuring it out since 2003.
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0: It's 8:24. It's the 3rd of June, and it's a great big happy 15th birthday to Nick Moffitt today. And that's not just from everybody here at Country 97 FM. Mom Elizabeth says happy birthday. Nana obviously says happy birthday. Your brother Jack, and of course your good friend Case. Happy birthday, Nick. I hope you've got a day filled with love, laughter, and of course, cake. Because what is a birthday without cake? It's a restless day weather-wise, I'm going to say that, with all kinds of wet and maybe thunder showers and some sun as well, and a high of 25. It's 13 right now. We'll get to some Russell Dickerson and the 8:30 news. But first, this is a song for our friend Nick. Save some of that whiskey. It's Jess Moskaluk. It's today's best country, Country 97 FM.

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1: All you need is love. 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
1: Good morning. A paddler in distress in the Caribou led to response from numerous agencies Monday afternoon. Bob Holowenko, public relations officer for Cornell Search and Rescue, says his team responded to an SOS beacon from a paddler in the Babcock Creek area of the Bowen Lake chain, some 120 kilometers west of Cornell. BC Parks operators in the area were able to find the paddler and assess that the reason for the SOS was because of an acute medical injury that needed further attention. Search and Rescue was able to medically assess the situation and help the paddler to be airlifted by helicopter to Prince George for further treatment. Holowenko adds, as soon as the SOS beacon was pressed, BC Parks, RCMP, Emergency Health Services, and rescue teams were all alerted immediately.
2: This successful medical extraction all started with the press of an SOS beacon. And we as Cornell Search and Rescue would like to remind the public to consider having these vital signaling devices. Even when using like a heavily trafficked trail or lake network in this case, you never know what kind of resources you can get going right away with just the press of a button.
1: He adds the paddler is expected to make a full recovery. Prince George's Standing Committee on Intergovernmental Relations is pushing for more resident feedback on the provincial budget. During yesterday's meeting, the committee discussed a motion for City Council to consider at the next meeting to launch a communications campaign encouraging residents to submit feedback, specifically on the Northern Rural Homeowners Tax Grant that is being cut. Councillor Kyle Sampson says the deadline for submissions has been extended to June 19th.
3: Because I thought this deadline already passed, and it actually provides us an opportunity to attach this to some of the advocacy that we've already been doing with the budget. There's many items, obviously, that we have interest in on the budget.
1: The committee unanimously supported the motion, which will go to City Council for approval. Transporting patients by air just got a whole lot easier for BC Ambulance, as Prince George now has an advanced flight care paramedic. Jack Mulcahy, who's based out of PG, says the new service frees up other critical resources elsewhere.
4: You deal with some of the sickest ICU patients, and then with the new pediatric resource, it's good because we can take work away from the infant transport team, which is a BC Ambulance resource based out of Children's Hospital.
1: Last year, BC Emergency Health Services created a pair of new destinations, primary and advanced care. It seems likely Prince George will not host the 2030 Special Olympics National Summer Games, despite what appeared to be a strong bid. According to a statement from the city, the bid process is being reopened to find a community outside of BC. This is due to Kelowna being awarded the 2028 Special Olympics Canada Winter Games, with the intention of avoiding hosting back-to-back events in one province. Get news alerts, direct your inbox, sign up at mypgnow.com. I'm Hartley Miller.
5: Thanks, Hart. Good morning. I'm Carol Gass. It's 8:34 on Wednesday. It's Orange Zone garbage pickup. And we've seen some rain this morning already. We're supposed to see more. We might even see thundershowers later. And we're supposed to see some sun in between. So it's kind of a lot of weather going on today. And a big high of 25. Can you say it's really humid today? We're already sitting at 13.
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0: Cardi brings up a good question. What is your favorite country song right now? And it wouldn't surprise me if it was by one of the artists who's going to be Country Thunder this year in Calgary at the end of June, because we're talking Lainey Wilson, we're talking Kane Brown, we're talking Tyler Hubbard, we're talking so many different artists that we play on the station that I know you sing along with when they come on the radio. And so I'm just wondering if one of your favorite songs is that. I mean, we've been having this contest to get you into Country Thunder with passes and $500 for about 3 weeks now, and every time we play the contest, people are excited to go, no doubt about it. Even if you just want to see Mark Chestnut, and I don't mean just Tony Stevens, a good Canadian boy. I mean, really, the Red Clay Strays, if you've never heard of them, we don't play them on our station, but have a look on YouTube. They're pretty excellent, seriously. Anyways, we've got this great contest, but we could only be doing it with the help of ACX Collision, Prince George Toyota, and Mr. Quick Lube and Oil, that's for sure. And of course, when you hear the thunder rumble, along with one of the artists from Country Thunder, that's your cue to call and qualify. And I can tell you it's coming up before 9 o'clock this morning.
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0: Do you know in the Environment Canada forecast, it's saying we could see thunder showers today? I know, that's not what you want to talk about. You want to talk about qualifying for Country Thunder. Well, it just so happens that this artist right here, a Canadian boy by the name of Tony Stevens, is going to be part of Country Thunder. So you know what to do. 250-562-9797.

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9: It's 8:54, it's Wednesday, and at least here the rain stopped for a little minute, but it's back throughout the day, maybe thundershowers later. We're also supposed to see sun, and we're supposed to hit 25 as a high. Well, we're more than halfway there. It's 13 right now as we get closer to the 9 o'clock news. I do have some Zac Brown Band on the way, that great homegrown song. And right now, cowboy song from George Burge on today's Best Country, Country 97 FM. 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
1: Good morning. Quesnel Search and Rescue responded to an SOS at Beacon from a distressed paddler Monday afternoon. Spokesperson Bob Holowenko says the team responded to the beacon being activated in the Bowron Lake chain some 120 kilometers west of Quesnel. He adds a paddler pressed the beacon because of an acute, unidentified medical situation and says when they arrived on scene, the paddler was in the care of BC Parks operators.
2: We contracted a helicopter that was brought in. We landed safely at the cabin in the area that was specifically cleared to be a landing zone. Two qualified medical responders from Quesnel Search and Rescue assessed the subject, assisted them, worked with others on the scene to prepare them for the evacuation.
1: He adds a paddler was flown to Prince George with BC Emergency Health Services for more medical care and is expected to make a full recovery. A 47-year-old Prince George resident pled guilty to two counts of assault causing bodily harm and one count of assault, this in relation to intimate partner violence. Ryan Timothy Chappie entered the plea in April of this year. The investigation began nearly 2 years ago after one victim associated to Chappie came forward to police with information pertaining to intimate partner violence. Corporal Jen Cooper.
3: Intimate partner abuse can take many forms and can have devastating impacts on victims. We want to remind the public that there is help available and there are many avenues to report intimate partner violence. While highlighting the courage it takes to report domestic abuse, this case had a positive outcome with respect to holding the offender accountable.
1: Chappie was sentenced to a 15-month conditional order followed by 36 months of probation. Prince George's Standing Committee on Intergovernmental Relations is pushing for more resident feedback on the provincial budget. During yesterday's meeting, the committee discussed a motion for City Council to consider at the next meeting to launch a communications campaign encouraging residents to submit feedback, specifically on the Northern Rural Homeowners Tax Grant that is being cut. Councillor Kyle Sampson says the deadline for submissions has been extended to June 19th.
4: Because I thought this deadline already passed, and it actually provides us an opportunity to attach this to some of the advocacy that we've already been doing. With the budget, there's many items, obviously, that we have interest in on the budget.
1: The committee unanimously supported the motion, which will go to City Council for approval. Well, it certainly appears Special Olympics Canada will look outside of Prince George to host the 2030 Special Olympics National Summer Games. According to the city, the bid process is being reopened to find a community outside of BC due to Kelowna being awarded the 2028 Special Olympic Canada Winter Games, with the intention of avoiding hosting back-to-back events in the same province. The PG Director of Civic Facilities, Andy Beasley, says there really wasn't any indication from Special Olympics Canada that this would be an issue.
5: May have had other reasons. There might be other things that go in. It's a complicated thing to put on these games. We get that, and we totally respect the decision. But having said all that, we were left a little bit in the dark and a little bit surprised by their decision.
1: Beasley adds this does open up some funding to allow the city to bid on other major events. Get news alerts, direct your inbox. Sign up at mypgnow.com. I'm Hartley Miller.
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7: Good morning, I'm Carol Gass. It's 9:05 and it's Wednesday, and you know, it's a lot of weather today. Some rain, which we've seen, some sun, some potential thundershowers later, and a high today of 25. Well, we're only 10 away from that high. It's 15 right now.
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0: That's JoJo Mason on Country 97 FM. Good morning, I'm Carol Gass. Now, have you noticed that this spring there seems to be a plethora, if you prefer, of bunnies? Out in the country, that is definitely true. Have you seen them in town as well? Now, I'm not talking about rabbits. I'm talking about little wee bunnies. They're adorable. But they're less adorable in our daily game of avoid the bunny that I have to play every morning on my way to work. I don't know what they're thinking. They like sit in the middle of the road to the highway and they see how long they can wait before they choose a direction to dart across the road. And I am not lying when I say this morning I counted 14 bunnies and one, with a death wish, changed direction as I was swerving to miss him and almost met his demise. And then I spilled all of my hot tea all over my car, which was just detailed, by the way. The worst ones are the ones that are sitting in the middle of the road. So, of course, you slow right down. And I always think of them as cows. So if I get behind them, then I'll push them forward. But that doesn't necessarily work in the bunny mind. No, they are not from the bovine family. Sometimes what they'll do is they'll take a couple of hops forward and then they'll run across the side of the road. But you don't know if they're going to go into the ditch or if they're going to cross back over the other way. Like, it is ridiculous. So instead of leaving 5 minutes to get to the highway, now I leave 10 minutes because I got to play Avoid the Bunny.
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0: Shania Twain on Country 97 FM. Good morning. I'm Carol Gass. Sorry to leave you on hold. Missy, what's going on?
1: You're sounding a bit bummed about the weather.
0: No. I'm not bummed at all. No. I totally am happy about the rain. I think we need the rain. The rain is a good thing. But I am kind of loving the fact that the weekend forecast has turned around to be a bit drier.
1: Yeah, it's a little bit nicer. But at the same time, my garden hasn't even gotten rain. Even right now, I'm up in Blackburn area, and it's not really raining.
0: I'm not laughing. I totally get it. What you need, my friend, are timed waterers.
1: Yeah, I'm tired of using my hose. I would love for Mother Nature to just dump.
0: Be careful what you wish for.
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0: If you're working for Chieftain this morning, I'm shouting you out. Yeah, you, specifically. Also shouting out the Prince George Hospice Society's 50-50 draw. Listen, if you play the lottery, why not play the lottery that you have way better odds of winning, but also that does good in this community? Go buy a ticket for this thing. You could win a lot of money. Is it just me, or did I sound like Marge Simpson there? I shouted out teachers and TAs and everybody who works with kids in School District 57 yesterday, and I think I should probably do it every weekday in June, because right now it is tough to corral all that energy that are looking forward to summer holidays. So I salute you. I used to be a school bus driver, so I know of what I speak. Anyways, it is time for me to go. Thanks a lot for hanging out today. It's always great talking with you. Colton Hoppy's coming in, Tim Gavin after him. Whatever you're doing with the rest of your Wednesday, play safe, have fun. I'll be back tomorrow morning at 6 a.m. and I'll talk to you then, okay? See ya.
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6: 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I'm Cindy Heitman, president of CNC. 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Your future starts now.
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1: Well, look at that. It's 10:01. It's Wednesday. I'm Colton Hoppy, and it looks like a war of words could be brewing down in Victoria. Our provincial news reporter, Emily Dravesky, has the story over on mypgnow.com. Looking outside.

0: as we are smack dab middle of the week, 25 our daytime high. Clouds most of the day, might be seeing a risk of thunderstorm later on this afternoon. Hopefully that brings with it some water and cools everything off for the rest of the day. It's a little muggy out there for our Wednesday. We're sitting at 15 with cloud around Prince George right now.
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0: Holy smokes, am I getting old. That came out back in 2004. It's Kenny Chesney and Uncle Cracker, When the Sun Goes Down on Country 97 FM. It's off the album of the same name, and I'll die on the hill saying that When the Sun Goes Down is some of Kenny's best work cover to cover. The minute you hear this song, you are transported away to a beach somewhere just enjoying the vibes. Which, funny enough, this is where he fully embraced his beach bum persona that makes him world famous today with his fans known as the No Shoe Nation. Take it from me, this song is almost an out-of-body experience while sitting on a beach watching the sunset. When the Sun Goes Down, it was a massive hit for Kenny, locking up number one hits across North America for 2004. It's Wednesday, first week of June, and we're just trying to make it to the weekend. It's Riley Green, It's Changed My Mind, Country 97 FM.
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0: Nate Holler and Tenille Towns. It's Backfire. You're listening to Country 97 FM. I'm Colton Hoppy. Holy humidity. We're sweating inside today, I'll tell you that much, because Country Thunder qualifiers, that's coming 20 after 12 this afternoon. Talk a bit about how do you beat the humidity when it's our first go of it this early spring into the summer. And we're going to be talking about frozen treats, which one's your favorite. And we're also going to be trying one that's been sweeping its way across the internet.
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1: He's Bailey Zimmerman. It's Where It Ends on Country 97 FM. What's going on? I'm Colton Hoppy. Hopefully, you're loving your Wednesday so far, but it's a little on the humid side. I'm sweating inside. That is how it's hitting me today. But it's also starting to bring some creepy crawlies out from the depths of sleep. And these are the ones we don't like. It had me questioning everything yesterday evening. We'll talk about it after the James Barker Band. Country 97 FM.

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1: You know, it might be a little cloudy to be lawn chair lazy on a Wednesday morning, but that's the James Barker Band. 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I'm Colton Hoppy. It's a humid one today. Holy smokes, I'm sweating inside. And of course, humidity. That hits the accelerator on the bugs really coming out of winter. And it's one that none of us want to have in their garden, on their house. I'm, of course, talking about the tent caterpillar, those nasty, ugly things. And I've seen them from afar. They haven't given me a reason to lose it yet. That changed last night because I was walking in the house, and one decided to fall from the overhang of our porch into my hair. I have never, one, screamed that loud, two, screamed that high. My voice does not go that high. And three, I was contemplating everything. I was like, that's it. I'm going bald.
2: 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Colton Hoppe. 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Am I saying that? Colton Hoppe, Hope, Colton Hoppe. 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

There's Brad Kissel. We're raising your glass on a Wednesday morning. I'm Colton Hoppy. Hopefully you're having an awesome day here so far. Staying hydrated. It's humid out there today. But one of the biggest prizes in Prince George is back for another year. And I know you're going to want to get your hands on some tickets to get in on this. How do you do that? And what's that prize pack sitting at so far? We're going to talk about that after Madeline Merlot's Tim and Faith, Country 97 FM. Please.

0: She's Madeline Merlot. It's Tim and Faith right here on Country 97 FM. I'm Colton Hoppy. Hopefully you're enjoying your Wednesday. It's muggy. It's warm. But you know what? That's what we were waiting for the 6 months of winter. And I'm looking ahead at this summer because one of the biggest prizes in Prince George is back for another summer. And your chance to be walking away with up to 200 grand. I'm, of course, talking about the Hospice Dream Home 50-50. That launched on Monday. And I've been following this jackpot growing. It is staggering how fast it is already climbing. It was over $12,000 yesterday. We're sitting over $20,000 already today. You're taking home half of that for $25 a ticket. 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
1: Good morning. I'm Brendan Palou. A community staple in Prince George is saying no more. The Carefree Society announced on Tuesday it'll be winding down its operations and ceasing its services at the end of this month after 5 decades of dedicated work supporting accessible transportation and community initiatives in the city and surrounding region. As part of the wind-up process, the Society is selling its building and other remaining assets. Carefree Society contributed to community mobility initiatives, including originating Handy Dart services. As part of its transition planning, the Society is seeking to transfer or arrange a buyout of its community shuttle lease. An evacuation alert has been issued for the Sweet Creek Fire area northwest of Quesnel. It covers 22 parcels of land and 17,900 hectares. Madison Dahl is a fire information officer at the Caribou Fire Center.
2: The Sweet Creek Fire is currently measuring at 1,300 hectares. And then today, June 2nd, it is displaying aggressive rank 3 and 4 fire behavior. And so that's a highly vigorous surface fire. We're seeing crowning and some spotting.
1: She confirms it's listed as out of control and that it's the largest wildfire burning in the Caribou Fire Center region right now. Dahl says they have 73 BC wildfire personnel responding to this incident, with additional resources incoming. Quesnel Search and Rescue responded to an SOS beacon from a distressed paddler yesterday afternoon. Bob Holowenko, the public information officer, says the team responded to the beacon being activated at around 3:30 in the Bowron Lake chain, roughly 120 kilometers west of Quesnel. Holowenko says the paddler pressed the beacon because of an acute unidentified medical

0: situation. He added when they arrived on scene, the paddler was in the care of BC Parks operators.
1: We contracted a helicopter that was brought in. We landed safely at the cabin in the area that was specifically cleared to be a landing zone. Two qualified medical responders from Quinault Search and Rescue assessed the subject, assisted them, worked with others on the scene to prepare them for the evacuation.
0: Holowenko says the paddler was flown to Prince George with BC Emergency Health Services for more medical care and is expected to make a recovery. Cyclists of all ages will be tackling the Terry Fox Foundation's Ride of Hope on Sunday. The event has been going on since 2015, but organizer Neil Hodgson says this is the first time it's being held right here in Prince George.
2: We were looking to raise $5,000. Sort of a low-key start. I was anticipating around 25 to 30 participants, so I wasn't, you know, I just wanted to dip my toes in the water here and see how the community accepted it and whether we could build on, you know, just a bit of a soft launch this year.
0: Since 2015, the event has raised more than $2.25 million for cancer research. The ride starts at 11 a.m. on Sunday at Tano Fuel. Be the first to know. Get news alerts directly to your inbox by signing up at mypgnow.com.
3: Thank you there, Brendan. Good morning. I'm Colton Hoppe. It's 11:03. It's Wednesday, and we're going over 25 as the daytime high. Mainly cloudy, a little bit of sun peeking through, and the chance of a thunderstorm later on this afternoon. It is muggy out there. Make sure you're keeping your water intake up. We got a ways to go to get to the daytime high. It's clouds and 17 around Prince George right now.
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been red. Don't spread my ashes out to sea. Don't lay me down to rest. You can put my mind at ease if you fill my last request.

That's Eric Church with those Hands of Time on your Wednesday morning. I'm Colton Hoppe. Hopefully you're enjoying your Wednesday so far. It's muggy. It's humid. I'm sweating sitting inside. We should try and help each other cool off. Think about your favorite frozen treat. That's what I want you to do. It's just picture it. So we're going to talk about that in 3 minutes' time, right after you kick the dust up headliner. It's Aaron Goodvin. Some good old bad days. Country 97 FM.

0: That's Aaron Goodvin. It's them good old bad days. Country 97 FM. What's going on? I'm Colton Hoppy. Hopefully you're loving your Wednesday so far. It's muggy out there. It's humid. I'm sweating inside. You're sweating inside. It's the perfect time to dust off the frozen treats that we enjoy every summer. You can have them in the winter, but it's not as refreshing when it's a day like this. I got to ask you, think about it for a second. What is your all-time favorite frozen treat? 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
0: Well, right now, it's 11:19. It is your Wednesday morning. Talking all about your favorite frozen treats to be enjoying on a hot summer day. I got creamsicles. What do you got? 250-562-9797. Sully Burrows has put it on me. Country 97 FM.

0: They are the Chicks. It's Wide Open Spaces on Country 97 FM. I'm Colton Hoppy. We're talking all about your favorite cool treats on a warm summer day. I got Marty on the phone here. Marty, what do you like when it gets real hot out?
1: I'm a pretty simple guy, so mine is just simply the blue Freezy Pop.
0: Yes, we have to talk about the classics. And if your tongue wasn't blue by the time you were done one of those, did you really do summer right?
1: Yeah, exactly. I don't know. I just like the simple old classic Easy Freezy Pop, but my favorite was always blue. The other ones are good, but blue was my favorite.
0: I mean, it's not summer unless you don't have a blue tongue and you didn't cut the sides of your mouth on that dang Freezy wrapper, right?
1: Exactly.
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1: That's Lanny Wilson. It's Summer Over Laredo on Country 97 FM. I'm Colton Hoppy. Hopefully you're having an awesome Wednesday so far. It's muggy. It's humid. You're trying to find ways to cool off. We're talking a little bit about your favorite summer treat. I want to introduce you to your new favorite summer treat. If you follow anything food-related on social media, Instagram, TikTok, you'll have seen Brazilian lemonade floating around everywhere. It's limes, ice, a little bit of condensed milk. I know that sounds weird. It sounds delicious, though. And you know what we're going to be doing in the next 5 minutes? We are going to be trying it for ourselves. I have a batch here in the Country 97 FM studio I've been working on. We're going to see, is it worth the hype or not?

0: right there is a Chris Goodwin Band. It's because that girl on Country 97 FM. I'm Colton Hoppy. We are biting the bullet. We are going to try it. The fad at taking the internet by storm. I'm talking Brazilian lemonade. It's lemon. It's limes, ice, a little bit of condensed milk, and sugar. That's all it is. And I have got a couple of guinea pigs joining me here. I've got Tim Gavin of Your Afternoons and Afternoon Man across the hallway on 94.3 The Goat, Ryan Mitchell, tagging along.
1: How's it going?
2: What's up?
0: Have you guys heard of this Brazilian lemonade that's been floating around the internet?
1: You know, I've heard of it. However, there are no lemons in here.
0: Yeah, so the trick here is actually Portuguese. It's not Brazilian. And they use limes.
1: So just everything about this is just incorrect. But tasting this is so good.
2: Well, maybe not so much, Tim, because, you know, Brazilians speak Portuguese. So they're not off the ball.
0: 100%. And, you know, I can smell it. It's whopping up my nose. We got to just stop talking. We got to dive in for this.
1: Cheers.
0: Oh, that is refreshing.
1: Summer in a cup.
2: Absolute bliss.
0: And if you want the recipe for Brazilian lemonade, don't worry, I'll share.
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0: That's the new one on Ella Langley and Morgan Wallen. It's I Can't Love You Anymore, Country 97 FM. I'm Colton Hoppy, and apparently the word has gotten out around the office that I have a pitcher of Brazilian lemonade just sitting here waiting to be tried, because I am now joined by Carol Gass, and she has got a solo cup in her hand and a big smile on her face.
1: I really want to applaud you for really tracking down a new viral frozen treat. So, cheers. This is delicious. And I want to say this. This could go either way. This could be a frozen drink treat that kids could have if they liked it, and they will because it's delicious. Or put a splash of vodka in that, or gin. Oh, my goodness, that's a good idea.
0: I can't believe you missed the obvious one. We're one step away from Margarita Wednesday in the office.
2: The great thing about old music...

0: country am I in?
1: It doesn't matter. It's 5 o'clock somewhere.
0: It's always on 5 in Margaritaville, come to think of it.
1: Yeah, I heard that.
0: You've been there, haven't you?
1: Yes, sir.
0: I've seen your boat there.

0: That's an iconic as can be duo. It's Alan Jackson and the legendary Jimmy Buffett. It's 5 o'clock somewhere on Country 97 FM. I'm Colton Hoppy. Hopefully you're having an awesome Wednesday so far. Don't worry, you haven't missed it. Your cue to call for Country Thunder coming up 20 after 12 this afternoon. Make sure you're listening for that shot of thunder paired up with Tyler Hubbard. That is how you're getting in this afternoon. Chance to be playing, instantly winning here, pardon me, $500 cash. And you're also going to be getting your hands on a pair of weekend passes. Should you be that lucky winner, we are drawing when all is said and done. Big thanks to ACX Collision, Prince George Toyota, and Mr. Quick Lube and Oil.
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1: Good afternoon. I'm Brendan Paldew. A community staple in Prince George is saying no more. The Carefree Society announced on Tuesday it'll be winding up its operations and ceasing its services at the end of this month after 5 decades of dedicated work supporting accessible transportation and community initiatives in the city and surrounding region. As part of the wind-up process, the Society is selling its building and other remaining assets. Carefree Society contributed to community mobility initiatives, including originating handy dart services. As part of its transition planning, the Society is seeking to transfer or arrange a buyout of its community shuttle lease. An evacuation alert has been issued for the Sweet Creek Fire area northwest of Quesnel. It covers 22 parcels of land and just under 18,000 hectares. Madison Dahl is a fire information officer at the Caribou Fire Center.
2: The Sweet Creek Fire is currently measuring at 1,300 hectares. And then today, June 2nd, it is displaying aggressive rank 3 and 4 fire behavior. And so that's a highly vigorous surface fire. We're seeing crowning and some spotting.
1: She confirms that it's listed as out of control and that it's the largest wildfire burning in the Caribou Fire Center region right now. Dahl says they have 73 BC wildfire personnel responding to this incident, with additional resources incoming. Special Olympics Canada will be looking outside of Prince George to host the 2030 Special Olympics National Summer Games. According to the city, the bid process is being reopened to find a community outside of BC due to Kelowna being awarded the 2028 Special Olympics Canada Winter Games and the intention of avoiding hosting back-to-back events in the same province. Director of Civic Facilities and Events Andy Beasley

0: says there wasn't any indication from Special Olympics Canada that this would be an issue.
1: May have had other reasons. There might be other things that go in. It's a complicated thing to put on these games. We get that, and we totally respect the decision. But having said all that, we were left a little bit in the dark and a little bit surprised by their decision.
0: Beasley says this opens up some funding that will allow the city to bid on other events and tournaments as well. Prince George will be hosting its first Ride of Hope this weekend. The event will have Prince George cyclists tackling a 23-kilometer course to the east of the city, raising funds for the Terry Fox Foundation. Organizer Neil Hodgson goes over the route, which starts at Tano Fuel at 11 a.m. on Sunday.
2: You would leave the Shelley, and you would go up the Beaver FSR all the way up to Upper Fraser Road, and then you head south on Upper Fraser Road, and then you turn west onto East Shelley Road, and that brings you back down into Shelley. And that would make a 23-kilometer lap.
0: While this weekend's event is Prince George's first Ride of Hope, the event has been going on since 2015 and has raised more than $2.25 million for cancer research. And over 900 school-aged children and other dignitaries are releasing the latest crop of Nechako white sturgeon into the Nechako River. The event takes place on Friday at Riverside Park in Vanderhoof, as each student will have the opportunity to release a salmon fry, and as a group will see off the 63 juvenile white sturgeon into the river on Friday. The sturgeons are produced each spring and are raised at the Nechako White Sturgeon Conservation Center over two winters to allow them to grow. The last edition of this event was back in 2024. Be the first to know. Get news alerts directly to your inbox by signing up at mypgnow.com.
3: Thank you there, Brendan. Good afternoon. I'm Colton Hoppy, 1204. It's Wednesday, and the weather is turning around here for the time being. 23 is the daytime high. Going to be seeing sun and cloud. Chance for thunderstorm later this afternoon. The wind, it is starting to pick up slightly, which honestly is a godsend with the mugginess outside. It's cooling you off a little bit. We got a ways to go to 23. We're sitting at 19 with some sun and cloud around Prince George.
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Going back all the way to 91 with Travis Tritt. Here's a quarter, Country 97 FM. How do you write one of the most tongue-in-cheek yet searing breakup songs in country music? You use a saying that hasn't been around in over 15 years. Yep. Use that time-honored comeback of telling somebody off to write this one, and I'll be forever here for it. Besides, saying, here's a quarter, instead of blocked on all social media accounts, yeah, that doesn't roll off the tongue as easy. Here's a quarter was a big hit for Travis, earning him a number two spot on the charts across North America in 91. It's Wednesday afternoon. We are trying to get you to 5 o'clock. Country Thunder, cue to call, growing closer and closer as well. It's George Strait. It's That Blue Clear Sky, Country 97 FM.

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0: He's Owen Reeling. It's Moonshines, Country 97 FM. What's going on? I'm Colton Hoppy. Hopefully, you're enjoying your Wednesday afternoon. It's muggy. It's sunny. It's cloudy. You could be seeing rain. This is just getting us warmed up for summer. More importantly, might be getting you warmed up for Country Thunder 2026. Is that cue to call? It's just a couple minutes away. You're going to hear that sound of thunder in a Tyler Hubbard tune. Just for phoning, you're instantly qualified to win that grand prize of a pair of weekend passes and $500 cash, all thanks to our friends at ACS Collision, Prince George Toyota, and Mr. Quick Lube and Oil. Your cue to call coming up in just a couple minutes.
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11: 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It's going to be the first in a series of three. There's one in July and another in August.
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0: It's 12:21. I'm Colton Hoppy. It's turning into a half-decent day outside, but I do hear the sound of thunder, because that's your cue to call for Country Thunder, 250-562-9797. 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
4: So that is who got in with me this afternoon to qualify for Country Thunder happening at the end of June down in Calgary. Lainey Wilson, Tyler Hubbard, Kane Brown, just a few of the artists you are going to be having a chance to see. As always, a huge thanks to ACS Collision, Prince George Toyota, and Mr. Quick Lube and Oil for making Country Thunder happen.
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1: Tennille Arch, it's Don't Ruin Flowers. On your Wednesday afternoon, I'm Colton Hoppe. You're listening to Country 97 FM. Just keeping you in the loop about what is happening with the Sweet Creek wildfire that is going northwest to Quesnel, southwest to here. They are still listing that out of control at about 1,800 hectares. They do have the evacuation notice in effect, which is just, hey, heads up, you could be getting pulled out at a moment's notice. So if you do see vehicles either moving south on 97 or northbound, give them room. They're stressed and just trying to get to where their next steps are as well. You can stay up to date on everything in the terms of wildfires this summer by using the BC Wildfire map. You see signs of a wildfire, it's as easy as calling that number that's toll-free on your cell phone, *5555.
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That's the latest out of Russell Dickerson. It's worth your while on Country 97 FM. I'm Colton Hoppy. Hopefully Wednesday treating you well. We got to talk about something big that is coming up the tail end of June, and it's going to be a whole lot of walking for a good cause. We'll get to it right after Parmalee, Country 97 FM.

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1: It's Parmalee's Cowgirl, Country 97 FM. I'm Colton Hoppy. Hopefully you are having an awesome Wednesday so far. Some sun, some cloud, maybe a chance of thunderstorm this afternoon. It's right where spring should be. And we're getting to summer in a real hurry here because the end of the month, we're looking at that in 3 weeks' time. Relay for Life, that's already on our doorstep for the 27th and the 28th of June over at Masters Place Stadium. If you've been trying to get your team together, now's the time to sign up. 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Because you can't have an event like that happen without amazing people at the forefront. 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
1: Hey, I'm Colton Hoppe. It's just creeping up on 1 o'clock, and the war of words from Victoria, that is continuing between both parliament parties. Brendan Palu has a story over on mypgnow.com if you want to go and give that one a read. Looking outside as we're into the back half of our workday, you know what? Turning into a pretty decent day overall. 23 is still the daytime high. Might be seeing a risk of thunderstorm the next couple of hours. Chance of showers coming along with it. And that breeze sticking nice and light to help cool you off on a muggy Wednesday. We're sitting at 19 and sun and cloud around Prince George.
0: Wallets, keys, phone. What am I forgetting? Oh, right. Another hour of today's best country. 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

That's Sam Hunt's Country House on Country 97 FM. I'm Colton Hoppe. We are into the back half of your work day, and overall, not a bad day. Some sun, some cloud, breeze, maybe expecting a thunderstorm, which is why I want to get into the weeds of how are you doing dinner with the temperatures starting to heat up, because the conventional oven is a little much. I have an idea. That's the Chris Buck Band, Country 97 FM.

0: They are the Chris Buck Band. We're 1-2 stepping through your Wednesday afternoon. What's going on? I'm Colton Hoppy. Hopefully enjoying your Wednesday. And you're feeling it. The muggy that is around Prince George today. It means summer's on the way, but it also means you're trying to figure out how not to overheat your house while you're having dinner this evening, because it's a conventional oven. It's a little hot, especially if everything is on the main floor, bedrooms, oven, and pray help you if you live upstairs like I do. It gets toasty up in the upper part of the house when the oven is on for an hour. We got to use conventional methods, the easier methods. Big fan of the air fryer. Just boil water. It might add humidity to the house, but it is going to go away after a while. And the time-honored favorite that comes around every summer, and it's the question of can you or can't you do this? Just try frying an egg in your frying pan on the sidewalk.
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0: 118, it is your Wednesday afternoon. I'm Colton Hoppy. You're listening to Country 97 FM. 23 the daytime high. Feeling warmer than that right now. We're sitting at 24 degrees. Maybe expecting that thunderstorm to start up in the next couple of hours and a little bit of rain. Help cool everything off. It's Nate Holler, Country 97 FM.

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0: Ella Langley, Choosing Texas, Country 97 FM. I'm Colton Hoppe, passing along a traffic tip for you. If you're in the vicinity of 15th and Kearney, you're going to be seeing a vehicle roll over, so give crews room to get up there and start taking care of that. Make sure you're just taking your time through there. Once again, that is a vehicle rollover right at the intersection of 15th and Kearney. Got a truck upside down. Thanks for texting that one in and making sure we get that all passed along. So you can best go about your...
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Zach Topp on your Wednesday afternoon. It's South of Sanity. I'm Colton Hoppy. We're getting near the end with me here, but we got Tim Gavin keeping you company from 2 until 6 this afternoon. He's got a whole bunch coming up, and we're going to be tracking down exactly what's coming down the pipe with him outside of your Country Thunder qualifier chance at 410. We're doing that right after Sasha, Country 97 FM.

0: Mom, I made it.
1: There's Sasha. It's Hey Mom, I Made It. Country 97 FM. I'm Colton Hoppy. That's it for me. I got nothing else for you. Go enjoy the rest of your Wednesday. Some sun, some clouds, some wind, maybe even a thunderstorm coming our way. Just that final heads up. They're probably still cleaning up that rollover at 15 in Kearney. Give crews room to clean that one up as you're going about your Wednesday afternoon. Tim's up next, 2 to 6 as always. He's going to have your chance to qualify for Country Thunder at 10 after 4 this afternoon. And he's got you more than entertained the rest of the way through. Back with you tomorrow, 10 a.m. Enjoy the rest of your day.
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1: 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Looking outside, getting a little cloudier, but still warm. 22 degrees outside right now.
0: 1 hour down and way too many to go.
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Going all the way back to May of 1994, it's John Michael Montgomery with Be My Baby Tonight on Country 97 FM. This song was another big hit for John Michael Montgomery. In fact, it ended up being his third number one single overall back in the 90s. And that is your throwback track, brought to you by our friends over at the Black Clover Pub. So what do you think? Are you having a great Wednesday so far? And also, huge congratulations to all the graduates over at CNC College. They're having their convocation tomorrow. We'll talk more about that coming up in a few. First, Tucker Wetmore, Brunette, Country 97 FM.

0: It's Tay Bay on Country 97 FM. 11 after 2, 24 degrees, although starting to get a little bit cloudier outside. How's it going? I'm Tim Gavin. First of all, congratulations to the graduating class over at CNC College. They're having their big convocation ceremony over at the CN Center coming up 1 to 4 tomorrow. But it had me thinking about, you know, dressing up for the big occasion. I mean, you know, graduation ceremony, it's kind of important. However, most of the time, graduates are going to be wearing gowns anyways. Plus, not only is it really hot right now, it's going to be pretty warm again tomorrow. Add some rain onto that. It does kind of make it a little bit difficult to dress up kind of formal for the event. I don't know. What do you think, though? For graduation, is it super important to get extra formal, or does the gown do the job?
1: He was put on this earth for one reason and one reason only. He doesn't know what it is either. Afternoons with Tim Gavin on Country 97 FM.
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0: Right now it's 2:15, 24 degrees. Hope you're having a great Wednesday afternoon. Other than that rollover that happened over at 15th and Kearney, doesn't look like there's too much else going on the roads right now. But hey, if you see anything and if you have any updates, you can always let me know. Give me a call or text 250-562-9797. Even if you just want to say hi. 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

0: Tyler, Joe Miller on Country 97 FM. 228, 23 degrees outside. I'm Tim Gavin, and I want to give a huge shout out to our midday guy, Colton Hoppy. I think that he has found our drink of the summer. Have you ever had Brazilian lemonade before? Well, got to sample some in the Country 97 FM studios today. It's super easy, too. Just get a bunch of limes, cut them up into slices, and you're actually using the entire lime on this, so not only do you have less waste, you get more fiber because, again, it's all the lime, not just the juice. Mix that with some water, blend it again with some sweetened condensed milk. It's almost like having a lighter frozen margarita, but the best part is it's something everyone can have.
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Cody Johnson, The Fall on Country 97FM. I'm Tim Gavin. Really hope you're having a good Wednesday so far, but just a heads up, there is still a chance of some thunderstorms coming up this afternoon, but that's not the only thunder that you're going to hear. Make sure you listen up at 4:10 this afternoon for your chance to qualify to get out to Country Thunder as well. Brett Kissel, Country 97FM.

0: Dean Brody on Country 97 FM. I'm Tim Gavin. Hope you're having a good Wednesday, but I think this might make it a little bit more awesome for you if you need to gas up. Costco is at $1.61, and actually, the Canco over on First Avenue, $1.63. Also, super safe over on the BCR site. You know, usually gas is a little bit more affordable over there, too, and that's the case today, too. $1.63.9 over there. I'm really hoping that this is the start of a trend where the gas prices continue to decrease. Because let's face it, the last few months, it has not been fun at all filling up your gas tank. And I'm kind of hoping as we get into the summer, when we want to do some more road trips, that it'll make it a little easier on the old pocketbook.
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Scott and McCreary on Country 97 FM. Hey, how's it going? I'm Tim Gavin. You having a good Wednesday so far? Just want to remind you that there is another new way to support hospice. They are having a big country music festival coming up August 6th. And if you want to get tickets, they're over at pghpcs.ca. 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
1: Good afternoon, I'm Brendan Palou. The Prince George RCMP are looking for more information into a fatal vehicle accident on Sunday just north of the city. Police responded to a report of a motor vehicle incident involving a motorcycle and a pickup truck just before 5 p.m. located on Highway 97 near Bear Lake. With more on the file, here is Corporal Jen Cooper.
2: When our investigators arrived at the location, they were informed that the driver of the motorcycle had not survived the collision and that the driver of the pickup truck was transported to the hospital with non-life-threatening injuries.
1: She adds they're looking for anyone with dash camera footage or anyone who witnessed the incident that has not yet spoken to police to contact the RCMP. The investigation is ongoing. The Prince George RCMP also have one person in custody following a break and enter at a business. The call came in just before 10 a.m. yesterday from a security guard at the unoccupied commercial building on the 800 block of 4th Avenue. Multiple units were utilized to establish containment around the building to search for the suspect, which also included a police dog services team and a drone operator. The suspect was located by police in an enclosed compound behind the building. He was arrested after a short struggle and held in custody until he could attend court. The file remains under investigation. A community staple in Prince George is saying no more. The Carefree Society announced on Tuesday it'll be winding up its operations and ceasing its services at the end of this month after five decades of dedicated work supporting accessible transportation and community initiatives in the city and surrounding region. As part of the wind-up process, the Society is selling its building and other remaining assets. Carefree Society contributed to community mobility initiatives, including originating handy dart services. As part of its transition planning, the Society is seeking to transfer or arrange a buyout of its community shuttle lease. If you're a young person struggling to find a summer job this year, experts say you're not alone. The Business Council of British Columbia is raising the alarm about the falling rate of youth employment in BC. It says in a new analysis that there are 51,000 fewer young people working in BC today than in 2019. It says the province now has the lowest youth labor force participation rate of any province. Policy Director Yaro Yunus says he's seeing signs of what economists call the discouraged worker effect.
3: You get discouraged, right? So you start asking yourself, you stop asking yourself, so where should I apply? And you start asking yourself, why bother?
1: Yunus says the key factors driving youth unemployment in the province are weak private sector growth and high costs for employers. And in sports, the longest tenured coach in the NHL is adding yet another trophy to the mantle. Tampa Bay Lightning bench boss and Prince George product John Cooper was announced as this year's recipient of the Jack Adams Trophy today. He beat out Lindy Ruff and Dan Muse of the Buffalo Sabres and Pittsburgh Penguins, respectively. Tampa claimed back-to-back Stanley Cups under the 58-year-old's guidance in 2020.

0: 2020 and 2021. He has served as the Lightning's head coach since being hired midway through the 2012-13 season. Be the first to know. Get news alerts directly to your inbox by signing up at mypgnow.com.
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3: Hey, good afternoon. I'm Tim Gavin. Looking a little cloudier outside the Country 97 FM studios, but we are supposed to be getting a little bit of rain this afternoon. There is also a chance of some thunderstorms later on today, but that shouldn't happen until around about 5 o'clock this afternoon. Tonight, down to about 9 degrees. Thursday, going to be a little bit cooler, only up to about 17 degrees. A little bit of rain coming in for Thursday as well. Right now, 24 around Prince George.
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0: Miranda Lambert, Country 97 FM. I'm Tim Gavin. You know, it feels like it's been forever since I went to the movies, but I decided to check out Backrooms yesterday. I'll tell you my thoughts coming up in just a few minutes, but I think this one definitely worth checking out.
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0: Mackenzie Porter on Country 97 FM. I'm Tim Gavin. Now that we're basically on summer's front door here, this is the time where movies start getting really good. And I actually went to the movies for the first time in a long time. Went and decided to get out of my comfort zone a little bit. Normally, I'm not much of a scary movie kind of guy, but I checked out Backrooms. And, you know, I will say, if you're not into scary movies, don't know if you're going to like this one. But if you are, it's really good. There were some parts where I was really on the edge of my seat. And it really makes you think at the end, too. And, you know, I don't want to get too much into the details here, but for a lot of reasons, going to see it at the theater here in town just enhances the movie. But, well, you'll get what I mean when you go check it out.
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0: Right now, 24 degrees, 322. Definitely getting a lot cloudier around Prince George. I wonder if that thunderstorm is going to be starting up pretty soon here. 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

Lady A on Country 97 FM. Still looking kind of cloudy around Prince George, but also it's 24 degrees outside. And really, the temperature is deciding what kind of snack I want to have a little bit later on. And now, thanks to you, got a big list of new frozen treats to check out. I'll talk about one of them coming up in less than 3 minutes. First, we got Tennille Arts. Don't Ruin Flowers, Country 97 FM.

0: To Neil Arts on Country 97 FM. How's it going? I'm Tim Gavin. I know it's getting a little cloudier out there, but it's still 24 degrees outside. Still at that point where I bet you probably want to have some sort of frozen treat at some point. Maybe a little treat for yourself after dessert. Well, thanks to you, I've got a whole lot of great ideas for a little bit later. And especially a shout out to Sherry, because she has combined two summer favorites that I never thought to combine together. Vanilla ice cream inside of a half a cantaloupe used as a bowl. I'm going to be honest. Like, even though a cantaloupe is perfectly bowl-shaped when you cut it in half, I never would have thought of putting ice cream in there. It's genius.
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0: Tim and the Glory Boys on Country 97 FM, 345, 22 degrees outside. And by the way, if you're looking for a new refreshing drink this summer, well, thanks to our midday guy, Colton Hoppe, we have figured that out. Brazilian lemonade. And I'll tell you why I think it's so great coming up in a few minutes.
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0: 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Hey, I'm Tim Gavin. You know, here at the Country 97 FM studios, we might have found the new beverage of the summer. It's all thanks to our midday guy, Colton Hoppy. Yesterday, he came in saying, hey, get ready. Tomorrow, I'm going to make some Brazilian lemonade, which I'd never heard of before until yesterday, until he blended up a bunch of limes, like not even just lime juice, just lime slices, putting it in a blender with some water, blending that all together into a pulp, adding some sweetened condensed milk, blending it again, turning it into basically a frozen margarita that everyone gets to enjoy. I think one of my favorite parts about this, though, is that it actually uses every single bit of the lime. Like, normally you just use the juice, toss it away. That's no good. We want to use every part of it. Plus, now you get a little bit of extra fiber in there because of all that pulp, too. So, you know, while it's not maybe not the best thing for you, it's not that bad either.
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0: 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Right now it's 3:54, 22 degrees outside, and well, getting a little bit brighter outside the parking lot for the Country 97 FM studios, but still looking kind of cloudy, still a possibility of some thunderstorms coming in, too. And by the way, that's not the only thunder that you'll hear. In fact, coming up at 4:10, you're going to hear some thunder, and you're going to hear Lainey Wilson. That's going to be your cue to call in later on for your chance to win your way into Country Thunder. 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
2: Good afternoon, I'm Brendan Palou. The Prince George RCMP are asking for the public's help regarding a fatal collision on Sunday. Officers were called to the incident just before 5 p.m. on Highway 97 near Bear Lake, north of Prince George, involving a motorcycle and a pickup truck. Corporal Jennifer Cooper says once investigators arrived, the motorcycle driver had died, with the truck driver taken to hospital with non-life-threatening injuries.
3: What we're currently looking for from the public is anyone with dash camera video that was driving in that area at the time of the collision, or anyone who witnessed the incident that has not yet spoken to police.
2: The investigation is ongoing. Police in Prince George are keeping an eye out for 43-year-old Bradley Ken Moen. He is wanted on one endorsed warrant for failure to attend family court. Moen is a white man with blonde hair and blue eyes. He is considered dangerous and should not be approached. A community staple in Prince George is saying no more. The Carefree Society announced on Tuesday it'll be winding up its operations and ceasing its services at the end of this month after 5 decades of dedicated work supporting accessible transportation and community initiatives in the city and surrounding region. As part of the wind-up process, the Society is selling its building and other remaining assets. Carefree Society contributed to community mobility initiatives, including originating Handy Dart services. As part of its transition planning, the Society is seeking to transfer or arrange a buyout of its community shuttle lease. Economists say the outlook for young people seeking a summer job this year remains bleak. A new analysis from the Business Council of BC says the number of unemployed youth in the province has risen by 23,000 since 2019. Policy Director Yaro Yunus says recent federal limits on immigration will likely reduce competition for jobs.
4: The cost of hiring a young worker in BC is still the highest in the country. So you can shrink the lineup, but if the door isn't open, then no one will go in.
2: But he says it won't fix the economic pressures that are preventing businesses from hiring. He says the youth labor force participation is also at a quarter century low, meaning more young people have stopped looking for a job entirely. The Knox Performance Center will be hosting a double album release party for two local artists next weekend. Amy Blanding, a protest folk musician, will be presenting her sophomore album, Lullaby to My Tender Comrades, capturing the raw emotion and complexity of collective liberation. The Brain Porter will also present his sophomore album, Grandma, I'm Scared, and with the help of other local musicians, including Amy Blanding, a 7-track album was put together in a day. The ticketed event is set for Saturday, June 13th, with doors opening at 7 o'clock. And in sports, the longest-tenured coach in the NHL is adding another trophy to the mantle. Tampa Bay Lightning bench boss and Prince George product John Cooper was announced as this year's recipient of the Jack Adams Trophy today. He beat out Lindy Ruff of the Buffalo Sabres and Dan Muse of the Pittsburgh Penguins. Tampa claimed back-to-back Stanley Cups under the 58-year-old's guidance in 2020 and 21. Be the first to know. Get news alerts directly to your inbox by signing up at mypgnow.com.
5: 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I'm Tim.

0: have, and still seeing some clouds over Prince George, and it does look like we might get a little bit of a thunderstorm coming up in the next little bit here. We're going to be cooling down to about 9 degrees tonight with a small amount of rain. Thursday is when we really start cooling down more. High of only about 17 tomorrow. Mix of sun and clouds with a little bit of rain expected for Thursday. Right now, 22 around Prince George.
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Zach McPhee on Country 97 FM. It is 11 after 4, 22 degrees outside. Definitely cloudy, but, you know, right now we actually do have a little bit of thunder, too. Some country thunder. Again, this is your chance to qualify for country thunder and $500. 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

0: She's going to be headlining Country Thunder in Calgary later on this month. Lainey Wilson, hang tight, honey, on Country 97 FM. And we have a few more people very excited for their chance to get down to Country Thunder.
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0: And you know what? 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And you still do, too. 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

0: If Tim had a nickel for every pun he made, it would come out of his mouth. 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
8: Right now it's 422 and also 22 degrees outside. Also still looking cloudy and still a chance of some thunderstorms coming in. Although just between you and me, I'm kind of hoping that it waits until after the show's over. Just because, you know, I don't want my dog having to deal with a thunderstorm all by himself. Well, I mean, he has our cats at home too, but they're not too much help. That's what I'm saying. 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

97 FM. It's 4:30, 22 degrees outside. Weather's been kind of teasing us. Still kind of cloudy outside around Prince George. Still teasing up that thunderstorm. I wonder when exactly that's going to start up here. And also, more importantly, when are we going to get the rain? I actually think that we need that. Anyone else notice that's kind of hot out? Not just talking about outside, but inside too. I think we're going to have to find the temperature control in here. While I'm doing that, Jade Eagleson, Jake Worthington, do it anyway. 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

0: Corey Kent and Co. 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I'm Tim Gavin. Looking outside, notice it is cloudy outside the Country 97 FM studios, but the last couple hours I've been wondering, okay, when's this thunderstorm happening? But huge shout out to Marty, letting us know that just out west of town, skies are looking a lot darker. Apparently it is coming our way. So hopefully we don't have to worry about the worst of it here in the bowl until after we get home. But knock on wood there.
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0: Sully Burroughs on Country 97 FM. I'm Tim Gavin. You know, I'm a firm believer that we have to celebrate the little things that really bring that small amount of joy into our lives. Because, you know, it's not really the grand gestures that really bring the best parts of life out. No, it's those small things. Like, for example, just wanted to shout out Allison in our sales department here at the Country 97 FM studios. She brought in an apple rhubarb crumble, and you know what? It was amazing. It kind of had me thinking, you know, it really is the people that bring in baked goods, treats, any sort of snack into the break room. Anyone who does that here in Prince George, I hope that you know how much of a difference that you are making. You know, you could be having like the worst day ever. You know, maybe you missed a deadline. Maybe you're having some trouble getting some stuff done. And then you see just a random plate of cookies or a random tray of some sort of crumble in the break room. All of a sudden, things just turn around.
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3: Yep, we've seen some things.
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0: Right now it's 4:52, 19 degrees outside, so we are starting to get a little bit of a cool down. Apparently out west of town, the clouds are looking a lot darker, so eventually the weather is going to start taking a turn here. By the way, your time and weather, it's for Panago Pizza Prince George, locally owned and operated on 15th Avenue and Westwood Drive. You can order over at panago.com. Megan Maroney, Beautiful Things, Country 97 FM.